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7: 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Cooler mornings, warmer afternoons, storms that can roll in fast under the Friday night lights. 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

0: Take a trip over the pond and duke it out in old foggy London town this Sunday as they take on the Philadelphia Eagles with kickoff at 9:30 a.m. Pre-game coverage starts at 8:30 on your home of Jacksonville Jaguars football. 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

0: Market Arena is close to getting its doors blown off on Wednesday, February 3rd, because Greta Van Fleet is rolling into Savannah to kick off their 2027 tour. And you obviously need to be there. 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And honestly, we respect that. So rock that Rock 106.1 app right now to score your tickets before someone else takes your spot. 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
0: WFXH. Yeah. Hilton Head, Savannah. If it's too loud,
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Dead Skin Mask. This weekend actually marks 36 years since Slayer's Seasons in the Abyss came out. And that record really found the perfect middle ground between the absolute speed of Rain and Blood and the slower, heavier direction they took on South of Heaven. It also became Slayer's highest charting album at the time. 36 years later, still one of the greats. It's Full Metal Jackie. Thank you for tuning in for another edition of the show. This

I want to play you some New Prong. Their self-titled album is coming out November 6th. This is Fear the Sun. 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

0: New Trivium that was dead inside of me. The song actually started with a riff Paulo had kicking around for 5 or 6 years that he called Slam. The idea was basically to take a death metal riff and play it like a stadium rock song. It's our first taste of what Trivium are working on for album number 11. It's Full Metal Jackie. Josta's weekly pick from the pit with Jamie Josta of Hatebreed is coming up later on in the hour. And after the break, Johan Hegg from Amon Amarth joins us. Stay close.
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0: Bottle Jackie, and it is always a pleasure to welcome back to the show Amon Amarth frontman Johan Hegg. How are you doing, sir?
1: I have a terrible cold, but otherwise I'm fine.
0: I'm so sorry to hear that, and I hope that you feel better. Thank you for doing this with us when you're not feeling well.
1: I might be coughing my way through this interview, but that's going
0: to
1: be
0: all fun. Right. Amon Amarth is back with The All-Father Awakens, which is once again a reference to Odin, the Norse deity that has served as such a big muse in your career. What first drew your interest in Odin, and what has made it such a rich source of inspiration for the band?
1: Well, obviously, Odin is one of the main characters in the Norse god pantheon, there are so many stories about him, which we've explored before, especially also like the relationship that, well, the Vikings had to Odin and stuff like that. But actually, for this album, I wanted to explore what really actually is an idea that came from Neil Price, one of the most prominent historians and archaeologists when it comes to the Viking Age. He said to me that it's fascinating that Odin, considering how violent the Vikings were and how violent the society of the Vikings were, that their chief god is really a god of the mind. And he's absolutely right, which is like really interesting, because Odin, more than anything, seeks knowledge and wisdom. That's what he wants more than anything. And he's willing to give a lot, even sacrifice his own life to get it. So I wanted to, like, for this album, that's kind of the image I wanted to show about Odin, because he's not necessarily a benevolent god. It's actually kind of scary in many ways, because, I mean, he will even murder to get what he wants, but he is a god of the mind, and he worries about the future, he worries about his people and his creation. So he wants to know how to save it from the end, which is Ragnarök.
0: Johan Hegg from Amon Amarth with us. We're celebrating the release of the new Amon Amarth record, The All-Father Awakens. 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

0: Baroness on Full Metal Jacket Radio. Johan Hegg from Amon Amarth is with us. We are talking about the band's new album, which is called The Allfather Awakens. And I want to talk about that track we played before that, which is called Eight Legs of Thunder. The great thing with music is that it's open to interpretation. Johan, how enjoyable was it to see a more Western vibe depicted for that video? It definitely had a very cinematic feel to it.
1: I wish I could take credit for that, but I was actually, I think it was a joint combination from Johan Söderberg, Olavi Mikkonen, and the Group of 13 guys who kind of made that happen. I think it's hilarious. I think it's so much fun.
0: It's Full Metal Jacket. Coming up after the break, I've got a new Ministry track for you, inspired by the threat of AI and the nightmare scenario of robots taking over the planet. Very Ministry. We'll also hear some Sepultura and more with Johan Hegg from Amon Amarth. Keep it set.
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0: Full Metal Jacket, Johan Hegg from Amon Amarth is on the show with us this week. And Johan, this new record was a bit of a different recording process for you. Each song individually treated as a single entity. Music first, lyrics later. How enjoyable did that make the process for you? Like, was it more of a challenge, or did it bring something special to how this record turned out?
1: We recording wise, we've kind of worked like that before, like since the Berserker album, actually, that we record one song at a time, like completely drums, guitars, bass, vocals, and then we move on to the next one. And it's a really nice way to work because it gives you space to go back to the songs. Can when you're done, you can leave them be and you can go back and listen if there's anything that you feel like you want to change or that you need to change to make the song work better. What was different this time around was that we also did like a two session recording. So we recorded six songs in March of 2025, and then we went back and recorded the rest of the songs in March of 2026. So that also gave us some room to think about the songs we already recorded. It also gave us, I think, more focus on the songs we were recording at the time, because there's always going to be like a time during the recording where you kind of lose focus. You get like almost like a studio fatigue. So,
0: and that's a long time. I mean, did you feel differently about the songs hearing them a year later?
1: Actually, no, which is really interesting. I was really surprised that, because usually you kind of, there's going to be like one or two songs where you're like, could have done that differently. But I actually didn't feel that with these songs. So I think we did a really good job with them from the start. So there weren't a lot of changes, maybe some minor details, but nothing major.
0: Johan Hegg from Amon Amarth is with us. Still to come, Pantera. We've got a new track from Comeback Kid. We've got Joss's weekly pick from the pit coming up right after the break, and more with Johan on the way. Stay close.
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2: 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This is Jamie Josta from the band Hatebreed, and you are listening to Full Metal Jackie Radio. Thanks for tuning in. I am back with another weekly pick from the pit, and this week I've chosen California Power Violence outfit, Nails. That's right. Todd and the boys from Nails are back with some new tracks, and here is one of them. Check it out. Here's Nails with their song, Fear-Based Life.

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0: Full Metal Jacket, Johan Hegg from Amon Amarth with us. We're talking about the new record from Amon Amarth, which is called The Allfather Awakens. And Johan, one of the lessons referenced on this record concerns sacrificing one's sight to gain a greater foresight. As an artist, do you have an experience in your career where making a sacrifice led you to something greater in the long run?
1: If you think about it, like anything worth something in life, anything you want to achieve in life, anything worth pursuing demands sacrifice. For us, it meant like working full time, but every evening going to the rehearsal place, practicing our instruments and writing songs. And we did that for years, so many years before we got to the point where we are today. And if you're an athlete, I mean, you have to make sacrifices if you want to be professional. Like you can't, like you have to sacrifice going out drinking with your friends because you have practice the next morning. You know, you have to sacrifice staying up late because you have to go to bed because you have practice before you go to school the next day or something. You know, it's anything worth pursuing in life takes sacrifice. And there are no free meals, you know? Yeah, so I think that's the kind of the idea behind the whole sacrificial thing. I mean, I don't mean people to sacrifice to go stick out their eyes and to think that you will get wisdom from it. But I mean, Odin, he traveled to like the far end of the underworld to drink from the well of wisdom, and in order to do that, he had to sacrifice his eye at the end. So yeah, I mean, it's one of those things. And obviously, you know, for us, as I said before, like we sacrificed a lot to get to where we are. We've had setbacks, and we've had, you know, went through tough times and all that stuff. But at the end of the day, if it's really worth pursuing, you will do it.
0: It's Full Metal Jacket. Johan Hegg from Amon Amarth is with us. He's going to be picking a tune for you in just a bit. But first, new comeback kid, their new album, Chosen Hell, is coming out on November 6th. Going to play the title track for you now. It gets into that battle between knowing what's right for you and still sometimes choosing the thing that holds you back. This is Chosen Hell from Comeback Kid on Full Metal Jacket Radio.

0: It's Full Metal Jackie, Johan Hegg from Amon Amarth with us, again talking about the Allfather Awakens album. And the record is not a concept album, but there's a bit of historical inspiration fueling the direction. Yet the idea of sacrificing for the greater good is something that could be just as easily applied in a message much needed in today's world. Was there hope in creating this that some of the messaging could uplift and inspire listeners concerning what's going on in the world today?
1: I don't think that I don't proclaim to have that power. I just want to, like, from my point of view, I don't want to tell people what to think. I want to write inspiring stories that I find inspiring, and hopefully somebody else will as well. But I think I wanted to focus on the mind, the knowledge, wisdom, and those types of things on this album, because I think it's something that we kind of lost today. It's a lot of, we're getting lost in religious superstition again, together with opinions rather than facts. And I think Ricky Gervais said it really well. He said, like, you can have your own opinions, just not your own facts. and it's like people treat their opinions as if they're fact. And I think it's something we need to find our way back from, because it didn't used to be like that, you know?
0: Yeah, facts used to be facts.
1: Yeah.
0: It's Full Metal Jackie coming up this hour. The Death Clock Brutal Pick of the Week. We'll have Judas Priest, Tony Iommi, and more with Amon Amarth frontman Johan Hegg right after this.
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17: 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This week, so I'm gonna keep it nice and simple with a little bit of Metallica's. Off the albums Masters of Puppets, the song's called Batteries.

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0: humanity.
1: It's Full Metal Jacket. Johan Hegg from Amon Amarth with us. Again, the new record is called The All Father Awakens. I feel like when I say it, I have to like put my hands in the air. The All Father
2: Awakens. The All Father Awakens.
1: Okay. Yeah. as we head toward the end of the year, what's on the horizon for you? And what ultimately would make The All Father Awakens a successful run for you? Is there, you know, a bar of what you look for at the end of each album cycle?
2: I mean, for me, I'm just really looking forward to heading out on the road now. We're here in Europe. A headline tour together with Soilwork and Orbit Culture. It's a headline tour supporting the new album, so that's going to be a lot of fun. But yeah, just to head out and you know, present the new songs to the audience and just have a good time. I think that's the most important thing.
1: Well, if there's one thing I can definitely guarantee anyone going to see Amon Amarth, it's always a good time. So,
2: yeah.
1: Johan, I hope you feel better. Thank you so much for doing this. And good luck with the album cycle for The All Father Awakens.
2: Thank you very much. It's always a pleasure.
1: Stick around. We've got Suicidal Tendencies and a new track from Polaris right after this.
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0: Full Metal Jacket, Johan Hegg from Amon Amarth with us. Johan, at 13 albums in, there's still some firsts for the band. Why at this point in your career was now the right time to deliver your first acoustic song in Upphof? And how did it come about? And was it too good to, you know, not to try it out at this point in time?
1: It's one of those things where I think Ollie had this idea for over a decade for this song. And usually when he has an idea that he doesn't think fits Amon Amarth, he will scrap it and just not do anything with it. But he kept coming back to him. And this time he decided to present the idea to us and we loved it. So we knew right away that it would be a great song to put on the album. So it's actually as easy as that. You know, it's the first time we really had a fully acoustic idea for a song to put on the album. So
0: right. And then we were all like, is this an acoustic album? Here's like, no.
1: yeah. A lot of that was kind of the idea of
0: freaking people out.
1: Yeah. Putting it out first, see what we got, what kind of reaction we got from that. It was kind of fun.
0: Well, let's check out Amon Amarth's first ever acoustic song. You can find this on their new record, The All Father Awakens, which is out now. This is Upphof.

0: Full Metal Jacket, Johan from Amon Amarth on the show with us. And Johan, the Amon Amarth stage is always one of the more entertaining things in music. I know you had the chance to do this past summer, but I'm still wowed by the idea of the creativity involved in a tour pairing with Death Clock and Castle Rat. How enjoyable was it to see what everyone on that tour would bring nightly? And did you personally pick up anything creatively from how your support acts approached their shows?
1: Well, first of all, I thought it was amazing. I thought it was a great tour. I think all the bands complement each other in different ways. I think Castle Rat were lots of fun to watch them live, and they had a great show. Death Clock, obviously, amazing. So I think it was such a fun tour to be part of, I think. And I don't know. I mean, it's interesting to see the ingenuity of Castle Rat, what they bring to stage in terms of production as an opening band with limited space, and I think they did really, really well. And it's kind of interesting to see their choreographed kind of show where they kind of build a story. It's a lot of fun, actually. And Death Clock, obviously, crazy, lots of fun stuff going on there. So, but in terms of inspiration, I'm not going to say that there was anything really that we took away from that that we could use ourselves, but who knows? Maybe we'll come up with some ideas in the future.
0: It's Full Metal Jacket. We've got the Death Clock Brutal Pick of the Week coming up after the break. I've also got the new Slipknot track for you and more with Johan Hegg from Amon Amarth. Hang tight.
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Going to leave you off with a new one from Polaris. This is Without You. Thanks for listening. 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
1: The N Market Arena is close to getting its doors blown off on Wednesday, February 3rd, because Greta Van Fleet is rolling into Savannah to kick off their 2027 tour. 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
1: The N Market Arena is close to getting its doors blown off on Wednesday, February 3rd, because Greta Van Fleet is rolling into Savannah to kick off their 2027 tour. 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
1: The End Market Arena is close to getting its doors blown off on Wednesday, February 3rd, because Greta Van Fleet is rolling into Savannah to kick off their 2027 tour. And you obviously need to be there. You also obviously want to go for free because you're cheap. And honestly, we respect that. So rock that Rock 106.1 app right now to score your tickets before someone else takes your spot. 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
1: The N-Market Arena is close to getting its doors blown off on Wednesday, February 3rd, because Greta Van Fleet is rolling into Savannah to kick off their 2027 tour. 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
1: 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He already is. 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
0: Cats have lived alongside humans for thousands of years, but they've never completely left their wild side behind. Even the cat curled up on your couch has a lot in common with its ancestors roaming the savannah. Jonathan Lossis is an evolutionary biologist and a professor at Washington University in St. Louis. He's spent decades studying how cats became the animals we know today.
1: If you looked out your kitchen window and saw an African wildcat, you would not say, "What is that African wildcat doing in my backyard?" But rather you would say, "What a cool looking cat. I've never seen one quite like it." So they do look a lot like domestic cats, but they are different in some ways.
0: For example, one difference is how domestic cats meow much more than their wild relatives.
1: The domestic cat has changed its meow. It's shorter in duration and more higher pitched. Apparently, that's people, when you play them a meow of a domestic cat and a meow of an African wildcat, and you don't tell them which is which, people can definitely tell them apart, and they rate the domestic cat's meow much more pleasant to listen to.
0: Interestingly, wild colonies of cats don't really meow to each other very much.
1: It's a trait that has evolved during domestication. Moreover, any given cat will have several different meows, and they will use them in different contexts. And so they have evolved to be able to interact with us in ways that they can tell us, you know, I'm hungry, or I want to get out of this room, or whatever.
0: But zooming out, he argues that, in general, these felines aren't all that different from the original African wildcat.
1: Whereas most domesticated species, like dogs, or cattle, or pigs, are very different from their ancestor. But cats aren't very different at all from wildcats. In fact, when they occur together, they will interbreed readily and produce kittens.
0: We can get a better picture of this evolution by traveling back thousands of years to the Fertile Crescent in the Middle East. This region is where African wildcats eventually became part of human society.
1: People often think that domestication is something that we do to other species, that we breed them and transform them. But in many cases, such as this, it was the cat that really took the lead. And the idea is this, that in the Fertile Crescent, that's where people first settled down and lived in villages instead of being

0: or buildings with lots of extra food lying around. Well, of course, that attracts mice and rats, who see that as a great bounty. And so the rodent population explodes. And in turn, some of the African wildcats, the bolder ones who were willing to enter a village, took advantage of all these rodents.
1: In other words, this relationship didn't begin because people went out looking for wildcats to bring home. The cats showed up on their own, drawn to the rodents living around human settlements. And for both sides, it worked because it kept the rodents at bay. Eventually, locals took more of a liking to these cats and started putting out food and bedding, too.
0: And then again, the boldest cats would maybe enter the houses to take advantage of that. And those cats would have more kittens that would have the same behavioral traits. And then people would continue to be good to them. Perhaps the cats that entered the houses, they would start petting them because kittens are adorable. And the cats that would let themselves be touched would get more food. And we would go through this dance where cats increasingly evolved to adapt to living with us. And we, in turn, treated them better and better. And eventually, the African wildcat turned into the domestic cat.
1: Zoom in on Egypt about 3,500 years ago, and you can see how Egyptians loved cats. Paintings and inscriptions still found on tomb walls show how these animals became part of the Egyptian family. They ate meals from bowls underneath the dining room table, wore handmade collars, and came along on family outings.
0: And then a little bit later, cats became revered. That the ancient Egyptians had a whole bunch of gods that they worshipped. And these gods, each god had its own totem animal. And about 3,000 years ago, the predominant goddess, the number one goddess, if you will, was named Bastet. And she was usually pictured as a woman with the head of a cat. And as a result, cats were revered, and people, if their own pet cat died, they would shave their eyebrows, and it became an offense punishable by death to kill a cat, and so on.
1: However, Lossis says there was also a dark side to this admiration that was rooted in Egyptian sacrifice and testament.
0: When Egyptians went to temples to pray to their god, to pray to the goddess Bastet, or maybe to ask for some offering from the goddess, asking something she needs, Bastet, can you, whatever, they would take a votive offering, which people sometimes today do when they go to a religious place. But instead of a candle or something else, what they would take is a cat mummy. And this is horrible, so close your ears if you don't want to hear it. But what they would do in the temple grounds is they would breed lots and lots of cats and then kill them and make them into mummies that people would buy and take to the temple as a votive offering. So even though they revered cats in general, they often made these cat mummies by the thousands.
1: One upside is that because they were mummified and preserved, archaeologists can still use them to learn more about the ancient cats that lived thousands of years ago. A 2025 study published in the journal Science analyzed 87 ancient and modern cat genomes. The findings suggest domestic cats reached Europe about 2,000 years ago, later than researchers once thought, and spread more widely during the Roman Empire. And experts say that these ancient cats didn't look that much different from the cats we have today. Egyptian felines typically had spotted or striped coats and short, light-colored fur to withstand the heat. For all that's changed over thousands of years, the basic cat has stayed remarkably familiar. Their surroundings have changed a lot more than they have. Lossis doesn't know exactly what they'll look like far into the future, but he's pretty sure that they'll still be here.
0: Just as that first cat 30 million years ago gave rise to the great variety of cats today, I think the future will definitely have a diversity of cats, and most of them will have evolved from the domestic cat. So our cats today are the ancestors of the cats that will be around in the future.
1: To learn more about this topic and our guest, Jonathan Lossis, head to viewpointsradio.org. You can also check out his book, The Cat's Meow, How Cats Evolved from the Savannah to Your Sofa. 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Studio designed by Jay Silvers. I'm Gary Price.
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9: 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And in many ways, like, that is really hard for me to do, seated meditation and being quiet. But I sometimes find a similar effect from riding a motorcycle because you're focused on doing one thing, which is riding your motorcycle, but you use your sense of hearing to hear for traffic. You use your sense of sight to look for hazards.
8: Today, Yu is an MSF certified rider coach, motorcycle safety expert, and spokesperson for the Motorcycle Safety Foundation. Go back to 2001, and she was a journalist living in Maryland and working in Virginia. Her commute was about 50 miles each way, and she got into riding because she wanted a more interesting way to make the trip.
9: I used to drive to work, and it just kind of sometimes got a little, you know, dull, and I was like, there must be a more fun way to commute to work, and also, realistically, to save on fuel. So because I used to bicycle a lot when I lived in New York City, I was like, you know what? I think a motorcycle might be the way to do this. So I went ahead and took a class, the Motorcycle Safety Foundation Basic Rider Course. I got my license, and then I bought a little smaller bike to begin with. But it not only provided just such a great feeling when I'm commuting, you know, I really felt like part of the travel. I can smell different smells and feel the temperature changes, and it was really an active way to commute. I had so much fun with it that I just started incorporating motorcycles to more parts of my life.
8: 25 years later, she's built up her collection and now owns 16 motorcycles. She and her husband plan entire trips around different rides and have found a community along the way.
9: I have certainly found a lot of new friends through motorcycling. It's probably one of the most amazing things I realized is when you're out there riding on a motorcycle, like just on the road, my husband and I have pulled over to the side before just to like check our maps, make sure we're going the right way. Inevitably, we get one or two other people on motorcycles. They always pull up and say, hey, are you okay? Just checking in. I have not had that happen to me in a car, but motorcyclists, we do kind of have this unspoken community already. You know, we're all out there on the roads. We are aware that there are risks out there, so we kind of feel like we have to look out for one another.
8: Part of what keeps her coming back is how different the road feels on two wheels. You're exposed to the crisp air, the smell of the ocean, and all of the sights and sounds around you. But that closeness to the road also means there's far less protection if something goes wrong. In 2024, the National Highway Traffic Safety Administration reported that more than 6,200 motorcyclists were killed in traffic crashes. That's 16% of all traffic deaths, even though motorcycles made up less than 1% of all vehicle miles traveled. That's one of the highest totals recorded since at least 1975.
9: You don't want to get hit. You don't want to get in a crash. Again, motorcyclists are just more exposed to the roads. You know, just like if you're a pedestrian or riding a bicycle, you just don't have the cage around you.
8: Even if you have zero interest in ever riding one, motorcycle safety still involves every driver or bicyclist on the road. Yu says one of the biggest problems is visibility.
9: One of the number one things we hear from drivers when they, you know, do run into a motorcycle is, I didn't see them. We always say, ride like you're invisible. So just don't assume other drivers see you. If you kind of ride with the mindset that a car is going to pull into your path, you'll naturally be more alert. You'll pay closer attention to what's happening around you. And also a lot of times too, there's something called inattentional blindness. And that means that a person doesn't see what should be very clearly visible to them. So sometimes you might, as a motorcycle rider, look and say, oh, I made eye contact with the driver. But what you might not realize is they didn't actually make eye contact with you. They literally saw right through you and they saw the truck right next to you, but they didn't see you.
8: And this can be especially dangerous at intersections. The National Highway Traffic Safety Administration found that in 2024, there were more than 3,300 fatal two-vehicle crashes between a motorcycle and another vehicle. In almost half of these crashes, the other vehicle was turning left and failed to see the oncoming motorcycle. From the other side of the handlebars, Yu always assumes she hasn't been seen at all. After more than two decades of riding, she says she's developed what feels like a sixth sense for the small decisions drivers are about to make.
9: I've been riding since 2001, so over 20 years. I will say, and you know, knock on wood, but I have not been in a crash, nor have I really had a near crash in all my years riding. And that's because I approach things with the safety mindset. You know, I know road rage is something that happens no matter what type of vehicle you're in. And I just really try to avoid any of that because I'm on a motorcycle. And if it's between me and a car or me and a truck, we know who's gonna win. So if someone I know already, like when you ride motorcycles, you sometimes build this sixth sense, like, oh, I can already predict what that driver's gonna do. So anytime there's maybe about, you know, 40 feet between me and the car in front of me, I'm like, I'm pretty sure someone's going to pull up and cut in front of me. And when they do, whether they use their signals or not, I just let them do it. Because again, it's not saving me a whole, like, it's not going to save me an hour of time if I get in front of that person.
8: And if you're biking or driving near a motorcycle, being predictable helps too. Always signal early, check blind spots, and don't make the rider guess where you're headed.
9: Another misconception, too, is that motorcycles are small, so they don't need as much room. Well, they are allowed and do take up a whole lane. And also, motorcycles, they may be smaller than a car's, but the rider still needs room to sometimes maneuver safely. You know, we can't, there might be something on the road, in your lane, like debris or something falls out. Like, they'd have to get around that, too. So motorcycles do need room. Keep a good sort of space cushion around them. You know, give them space.
8: For current and future motorcycle riders, the basic safety advice is straightforward. Get formal training. Wear a Department of Transportation compliant helmet. Invest in protective clothing. And always ride sober. The National Highway Traffic Safety Administration says that 40% of motorcycle riders who died in single vehicle crashes in 2024 were impaired by alcohol. And as we begin leaning into fall, keep a lookout for changing road conditions.
9: One thing for motorcyclists to really look out for, too, is like fallen leaves or grass clippings, because riding over those can really be as slippery as riding over ice. So we always encourage people to either try to avoid those if possible, If you are riding over leaves or anything slippery, a lot of times you can just coast over it. So no quick actions. Don't brake really hard or quickly over it. Don't really throttle through it. Just kind of, maintain your speed and coast through it.
8: For you, riding is both an adventure and a calming reset.
9: The word that pops into my head is possibility, because there's so many things I can do. But also, one of the things I love about riding is that, in a way, nothing bothers me. Like, I don't think about work troubles. I don't think about a fight I may have had, with my mom. That can just sort of melt away, because I have to stay focused on my riding so I can make sure I'm safe and make sure everyone else is safe. So that's one of the things that it really just forces you to be mindful.
8: To learn more about motorcycle safety and our guest, Andrea Yu, you can visit msf-usa.org. 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I'm Marty Peterson.
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10: This is Viewpoints Explained. I'm Ebony McMorris. In Philadelphia, the Academy of Natural Sciences announced it's closing its public museum permanently at the end of this month due to budget cuts. It first opened in 1828 and is the country's oldest natural science research institution and museum. Before this year, the organization had reduced its operating hours and staff in order to trim costs. However, these cuts weren't enough. The Academy said that federal budget cuts and drops in overall visitors were two big drivers that led to this decision. Sadly, this closure in Philadelphia is part of a broader issue. Many museums across the country are struggling to keep afloat as operating costs rise and funding from both government and private donors fall. A 2025 survey of more than 500 museum directors by the American Alliance of Museums found that 55% were still seeing fewer visitors than in 2019. More so, about a third had also lost government grants of contracts following federal changes under the Trump administration. Two-thirds of these museums said that they're still struggling to recoup the lost funding. This matters because most museums don't survive on ticket sales alone. It's a combination of admissions, membership, donors, and foundations and government grants. When attendance is down, costs are up, and grant money disappears. There's not a ton of other options to fall back on. As a society, museums are important because they support school programs and independent learning at any age. They also help preserve artifacts and scientific collections and help bring awareness to conservation and preservation efforts. Right now, more museums are trying to adopt through new programs, partnerships, and fundraising. If you're able to, support your local museum this fall by planning a visit or signing up for membership. That's Viewpoints Explained for this week. I'm Ebony McMorris.
12: Welcome to Culture Crash, where we examine what's new and old in entertainment. The new movie Coyote vs. Acme is a Looney Tunes adventure that traveled as roundabout a road to release as any movie I can think of. The film, which began production in 2018, was shelved by Warner Brothers in 2023 for a tax write-off. This meant the movie, which was already finished, would never be seen publicly. After much outcry, the company in 2025 reversed course and allowed Ketchup Entertainment to pay a reported $50 million to acquire the finished film. Finally, in August 2026, Coyote vs. Acme was released into theaters, admittedly with much less fanfare and virtually no marketing. And the critical and public consensus both say that the movie is really good. The film blends animation and live-action filmmaking to tell the story of Wile E. Coyote, bringing the Acme Corporation to court after their products continue to gravely injure him and foil his pursuit of the Roadrunner. Starring Will Forte, Lana Condor, and John Cena, Coyote vs. Acme is a family-friendly courtroom comedy that had my theater laughing throughout its runtime. Typically, you'd expect a movie that was set to be erased from existence to feel incomplete or to be a total swing and a miss, but that is not the case here. Speculation abounds as to why Warner Brothers saw such little value in the title. What seems apparent to me is that with a proper Looney Tunes-sized marketing push, there's no reason to believe Coyote vs. Acme couldn't have been a hit. Instead, director Dave Green and company will have to settle for being grateful the movie's being seen at all. Fun, zany, and completely worth seeing, Coyote vs. Acme is now in theaters. I'm Evan Rook.
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1: From ashes to new, die for you. 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
3: dude, I got some banana bread at work today, dude. 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Like skunks, dude. Hell no. 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
1: 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Much better. Just nod. Yeah, you understand. Rock 106.1.

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Another Rock 106.1 Relapse is on deck. Check it out. 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

0: Penn Market Arena is close to getting its doors blown off on Wednesday, February 3rd, because Greta Van Fleet is rolling into Savannah to kick off their 2027 tour. And you obviously need to be there. 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And honestly, we respect that. So rock that Rock 106.1 app right now to score your tickets before someone else takes your spot. 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

0: 30 new rock tracks, one radio host, a rock legend, and you. The L.A. Lloyd Rock 30 begins now.
1: L.A. Lloyd here, and boy, am I excited about the show today, because it's been 5 years since we last had Greta Van Fleet to co-host the Rock 30, but they are back today. And look, a lot has changed for Jake and Daniel. They're going to be talking about going from kids who barely understood the studio to making records with a much bigger worldview, why their songs are never really finished, what success looks like from the road instead of from the stage, and the childhood dream that actually brought one of them to tears. Greta Van Fleet with us today for all 3 hours on the Rock 30, so let's get started at number 30 with Black Veil Brides, a new song called Cut, featuring Andy Black's wife, Lilith Czar. Now, the two even wore their actual wedding clothes in the Corpse Bride-inspired video for this song and renewed their vows on the set. How about that? Andy says they're already deep into writing the next record, too. After waiting 5 years between albums, they don't want to do that again, so let's bring it on. Our first and only debut of the week from Black Veil Brides with Lilith Czar, number 30. Here's Cut on the Rock 30.
2: I'm

You should definitely check out the video for that track called Cut, our one and only debut on the Rock 30. It's Black Veil Brides with the vocalist Andy Black and his wife Lilith Czar together on that one. And it debuts at number 30. 5 years since we last had Greta Van Fleet on the show. Jake and Daniel back here, and we're going to talk to them. But first, we got to bring on Architects. It debuted at number 29 last week. Already moving beyond the sky, the earth, and all between. Machine is their first new music since that album, and it was written by Dan Searle and Sam Carter with Searle producing. The video starts in something that looks pretty normal and slowly twists reality around perception and control. No movement for Architects, though, as they come in at 29 again with Machine on the Rock 30. I'm trying.

0: just want to believe.
1: You may recall that Architect right there did make it to number one with their previous song called Broken Mirror. Will this one do as well? Only time will tell. Coming in at number 29, that one is Machine. I am L.A. Lloyd. Greta Van Fleet back for their second appearance as my guest on The Rock 30. We got Jake and Daniel. So good to see you guys again. In fact, last time we talked was April of 2021, right after the Battle of Garden's Gate came out.
2: My goodness. Has it been 5 years?
1: It has been. It's crazy, man. I was like, I was talking to your promo folks. I was like, when was the last time you interviewed him? I said, man, it's been 5 years, so let's get him back,
3: Good God, man. Good God. I'm glad we're back.
1: You have no idea. I'm totally glad you guys are back, and hopefully we won't have to wait 5 years until your next appearance. But hey, we got you here today, and we're going to enjoy for the next 3 hours or so and play a lot of music from Greta Van Fleet from their new album, Palace for the People, that just came out Friday, October 9th. Oh, I'm excited. So let's get back into the Rock 30 now. Bring on Moon Fever, a band out of Seattle that debuted at 28 last week. Where we find them again this week with Bury Me on the Rock 30. Dance.

Had a great time the last time Moon Fever co-hosted the Rock 30, but that was a couple of years back, so got to get him back. Love that track right there. It's Bury Me, and it comes in at number 28. Maria Brink from In This Moment is back with a new song, and she describes I Want to Believe as protecting one little flicker of light while everything around you feels like it's closing in, reaching for somebody even when you know things can't stay the same forever. And you may recognize another voice collaborating with Maria on this track, the one and only Rory Rodriguez from Dayseeker. And they're at number 27 with I Want to Believe from their album Witch on the Rock 30.

0: Nice little collaboration in this moment with Rory Rodriguez from Dayseeker, and that is I Want to Believe, coming in at number 27, but no movement. They are sideways with that one. Now, coming up, going to take Jake and Daniel back 5 years and ask them to imagine the guys I interviewed in 2021 seeing Greta Van Fleet today. Apparently, the future includes about 100 drums, a whole lot of pyro, and the ability to blow stuff up.
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12: 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More with our guest co-host Greta Van Fleet as we celebrate the album Palace for the People that just came out. But first, we got to bring on Des Rocks for you, who was here last week. He slips one, though. 25 to 26, When the Love Is Gone, on the Rock 30.
13: Hey, yo!

0: Des Rocks, When the Love is Gone, from the album To Hell and Back. And after we had him co-host The Rock 30 last week, you know exactly how he got the title to that album, because he literally did go to hell and back to get that one finished. But hey, great song right there. And it comes in at number 26 from Des Rocks. I am L.A. Lloyd. We are celebrating the release of the new album from Greta Van Fleet that just came out on Friday, October 9th, called Palace for the People. We got Jake and Daniel here today. And it has been more than 5 years since we last talked, so we got a lot of catching up to do today. But if the Jake and Danny that I interviewed back in 2021 could have seen where Greta Van Fleet is today, what do you think would surprise them the most?
1: Retrospectively, I should have prepared better for this.
0: Right.
2: The Granny back then would have probably asked, what did you do to your drum kit? Why do you have 100 drums on stage now? What happened? Did you hit your head
1: hard? Yeah, maybe Jake would have requested he build a aluminum foil suit to reflect the pyro heat off of his arms.
0: Right. Yeah, you do get the opportunity to have a few more flames out there, I've noticed, as the band has grown. So fire's good, I guess, right, for
1: that's
0: a band.
1: That's a fun thing. Yeah, we get to blow shit up now, so that's quite charming, yeah.
0: Charming, huh? Well, I've never heard pyro called that, but... we'll take it. Jake, Daniel, and me, L.A. Lloyd, counting him down for you today. We'll pick up more conversation with the guys and, of course, play plenty of music from their new album, Palace for the People, like this one right here. Big hit for the guys. This one's called Play Your Games from Greta Van Fleet, number 25 on The Rock 30.

It's good to see you again, London. Thanks so much. I know who you are, and you know who the fuck we are. It was great to see you again.

0: 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It's good to see you. The curse is broken.
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Now you do what they told you. Now you do what they told you. Now you do what they told you.

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And now you do what they told you. And now you do what they told you. And now you do what they told you.

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1: Really?
2: 5 minutes later.
0: Huh. Didn't know I could sweat profusely from my nipple. That's a new one.
1: Summer's still your favorite season?
0: Yeah, pretty much. 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
1: Oh, yeah? How can you tell?
0: You hear that distant screaming in the background? It's all your future sunburns.
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3: 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Didn't know I could sweat profusely from my nipple. That's a new one.
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1: Oh, yeah? How can you tell?
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I know who you are, and you know who the fuck we are. 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

0: 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It's good to see you. The curse is broken.
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And now you do what they told you. And now you do what they told you. And now you do what they told you.

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3: 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Didn't know I could sweat profusely from my nipple. That's a new one.
1: Summer's still your favorite season?
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1: 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How can you tell?
0: You hear that distant screaming in the background? 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
3: 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Didn't know I could sweat profusely from my nipple. That's a new one.
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1: Oh, yeah? 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
0: You hear that distant screaming in the background? 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

0: 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It's good to see you. The curse is broken.
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2: 5 minutes later.
3: Huh. Didn't know I could sweat profusely from my nipple. That's a new one.
1: Summer's still your favorite season?
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0: Summer's here.
1: Oh, yeah? How can you tell?
0: You hear that distant screaming in the background? It's all your future sunburns.
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3: 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Didn't know I could sweat profusely from my nipple. That's a new one.
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0: Summer's here.
1: Oh, yeah? How can you tell?
0: You hear that distant screaming in the background? It's all your future sunburns.
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It's good to see you again, London. Thanks so much. I know who you are, and you know who the fuck we are. It was great to see you again. 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

0: 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It's good to see you. The curse is broken.
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Now you do what they told you. Now you do what they told you. 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

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And now you do what they told you. And now you do what they told you. And now you do what they told you.

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1: Really?
2: 5 minutes later.
3: Huh. Didn't know I could sweat profusely from my nipple. That's a new one.
1: Summer's still your favorite season?
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1: Oh, yeah? How can you tell?
0: You hear that distant screaming in the background? It's all your future sunburns.
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3: 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Didn't know I could sweat profusely from my nipple. That's a new one.
1: Summer's still your favorite season?
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1: Oh, yeah? How can you tell?
0: You hear that distant screaming in the background? It's all your future sunburns.
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I know who you are, and you know who the fuck we are. It was great to see you again.

0: 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It's good to see you. The curse is broken.
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Now you do what they told you. 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Now you do what they told you.

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1: Really?
2: 5 minutes later.
3: Huh. Didn't know I could sweat profusely from my nipple. That's a new one.
1: Summer's still your favorite season?
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0: Summer's here.
1: 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How can you tell?
0: You hear that distant screaming in the background? It's all your future sunburns.
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3: 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Didn't know I could sweat profusely from my nipple. That's a new one.
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0: Summer's here.
1: 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How can you tell?
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Thanks so much. I know who you are, and you know who the fuck we are. 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

0: 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It's good to see you. The curse is broken.
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right, it's the weekend, so let's trigger some long dormant memory cells in the back of your brain with another relapse. Take it slow, because the memories this brings back might be the ones you're trying to forget, you know?

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And now you do what they told you. 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And now you do what they told you.

0: Savannah's Rock Station. The End Market Arena is close to getting its doors blown off on Wednesday, February 3rd, because Greta Van Fleet is rolling into Savannah to kick off their 2027 tour. And you obviously need to be there. You also obviously want to go for free because you're cheap. And honestly, we respect that. So rock that Rock 106.1 app right now to score your tickets before someone else takes your spot. 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

0: Market Arena is close to getting its doors blown off on Wednesday, February 3rd, because Greta Van Fleet is rolling into Savannah to kick off their 2027 tour. And you obviously need to be there. You also obviously want to go for free because you're cheap. And honestly, we respect that. So rock that Rock 106.1 app right now to score your tickets before someone else takes your spot. 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

0: It's time to press the Rock 106.1 relapse button again. 5, 4, 3. Oh, God. Not that one. Oh, you're going to kill us.
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1: Fall weather can change fast. Cooler mornings, warmer afternoons, storms that can roll in fast under the Friday night lights. 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
5: 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We are Rock 106.1.

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You found it? Cool. All right, now, what are you waiting for? Turn it up! Rock 106.1.

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0: station. Rock 106.1. The End Market Arena is close to getting its doors blown off on Wednesday, February 3rd, because Greta Van Fleet is rolling into Savannah to kick off their 2027 tour. And you obviously need to be there. You also obviously want to go for free because you're cheap. And honestly, we respect that. So rock that Rock 106.1 app right now to score your tickets before someone else takes your spot. We are Savannah's rock station. Rock 106.1.
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